0: Ladies and gentlemen, now the moment you've all been waiting for, it's a world famous Jackrabbit Slim's Twist Contest. Now let's meet our first contestants here this evening. Young lady, what is your name?
1: Mrs. Mia Wallace.
0: And how about your fella here?
2: Person Faker.
0: All right, let's see what you can do. Take it away.

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1: Hello and welcome to Academ for this broadcast about a story which is not La La Land, but is the reality of today. Some 50 years ago, Bruno Hussar, a father, a Dominican, created a village that was supposed to welcome Jews and Arabs as well in a peaceful life. This village exists. Its name is Neve Shalom, the oasis of peace, Wahat al-Salam. And we are lucky enough to welcome the director of the educational system, Mrs. Salaime. Hello.
2: Hello.
1: So first of all, who are you? I don't know you.
2: Okay, my name is Samah Salaime. Samah is tolerance, by the way.
1: Tolerance.
2: It is. I'm very committed to my name. I don't know what my parents thought almost 50 years ago. I was born in, as Palestinian Israeli citizen in the northern part of Israel, in the Galil, next to Nazareth. So I moved to Jerusalem in the Hebrew University. I graduated the Hebrew U. I'm now the first and the only Arab Palestinian member of the board of trustees of the Hebrew University, among 100 other men, mainly. But 25 years ago, I moved to Wahat al-Salam, Neve Shalom, with my family from Jerusalem.
1: Where is Neve Shalom?
2: Neve Shalom, Wahat al-Salam, is a small village based between Jerusalem and Tel Aviv, next to Latrun Monastery. You mentioned Father Bruno, the founder. And we are basically legally on no man land. It's in the border between what was supposed to be the state of Palestine and the state of Israel.
1: You mean the 67 border?
2: The green line.
1: Green line, not
2: the
1: border.
2: The green line, no. The green line. And we are in the, of course, in the Israeli territories. We all the members, Arab and Jewish, 50% Arab, 50% Jewish, citizen of Israel. We choose to live together. And the four families who founded this amazing community with Father Bruno, now we are almost 100 families. 300 residents, and we invented, actually, in Israel, we initiated the first bilingual, binational school, integrated school in Israel, when Arab and Jewish kids learn together. Still, as many people know, and maybe your audience do not know, still the education in Israel is separated. The Arab kids learn separately from the Jewish kids, and we meet only in college if we are lucky. So I think it's too late to start the communication and dialogue with the other side, or the Jewish who meet the Arab who meet the Jewish only in the workplace or in the college or the universities. Is too late. So we start much earlier in the kindergarten. So
1: Both languages.
2: This is bilingual, binational education, meaning that the kids taught by teachers, both Arab and Jewish. So Wahat al-Salam, Neve Shalom, it's a place to educate the visitors, educate adults as well. We have
1: You welcome also visitors.
2: We do have visitor center. We not these days, of course, but thousands of people. Unfortunately, mostly from outside Israel, Palestine, our region came. So we have this joke that people in England or in France or in the U.S. know about Wahat al-Salam, Neve Shalom more than the locals. So
1: amazing.
2: It is. So because the state of mind, the awareness in Israel, Palestine, our region, that you can't live together. Like, you can't, this is something too good to be true. So they don't believe in this model. And I think the most important achievement of our community is that we proved to this world that peaceful life between Arab and Jews is possible for the last 50 years. Nobody left, almost nobody do any harm to other his neighbor. And we educate our kids together. So it's an ongoing life proof that peace is possible.
1: Who's coming? Who's living in this village? What are they doing? What are the parents doing? Are they working within the village? Are they working outside the village?
2: Most of the community members work outside. We have the school, we have the education system that I work with. I'm the co-director of the education system with my Jewish colleague near Sharon, and we have the School for Peace who work with facilitators and courses for adults, basically, for dialogue group with adults. We also have a cross-border program. So some of the people work in the education system. We have also very nice guest house. When we have peace in our region, everybody is welcome to be hosted, and we do a tour for the visitors. And we have the municipal council as well. But most of the members work like every like academic people. We all have around 7 social workers, maybe 10 doctors, so well-educated, so good people.
1: They're shuttling every day from Neve Shalom to their work
2: Mudein,
1: outside?
2: Tel Aviv, Jerusalem, universities, everywhere, yeah.
1: We have to say it's not very far from Tel Aviv or from Jerusalem, Neve Shalom.
2: On the map, it's in the middle, quite in the middle, and the most good part that we are very close to the airport. So if you've ever visited our region, you can spend the last 2 days with, glam of hope, and you will leave from Wahda Salam Neve Shalom with 15 minutes to the airport.
1: How many children do you have in this system currently?
2: Oh, thank you for asking, because most of the people think that this amazing primary school serves only the community. Actually, only 15% from the students came from our community. 85% come from outside, from 19 surrounded villages and kibbutzim and towns like Ramle, Lod, and the regional council of Gezer, Matte Yehuda, Tal Shachar, Karmi Yosef, the Jewish villages around us. So we bus the kids every day transportation. We subsidize that as well. We have around 300 kids in the education system from kindergarten to the sixth grade. We have a dream to build the secondary school and high school. And we started with 11 kids almost 40 years ago. So now we have around 300. And the good news is that we have a waiting list. We don't have room for everybody because we are small. And the bilingual peace education is a little bit expensive because you need 2 teachers from both nationalities. We always develop the curriculum because we can't use the textbook from outside because it's segregated, and it's hard to use the text that Jewish kids learn to different material from the Arab kids. So we invented and developed our own curriculum who promote tolerance and peace and respect and democracy, equality, the basic values that we believe in. So we rewrite the curriculum. We do teach. We are not religious, conservative community. Most of us are secular. We still, of course, have lots of conservative, community members, but...
1: Conservative, you mean Jewish conservative?
2: And Arab conservative, who pray and fast in Ramadan, Palestinians. It's mixed.
1: Jews are Jews, okay, with the various
2: The same thing
1: hues.
2: With Arabs.
1: Arabs.
2: We have the Christian, Muslims.
1: You have Arab Christians, Arabs,
2: of course.
1: And Muslim Arabs.
2: Of course, yeah. I'm Muslim, so we celebrate also Ramadan, and we do it together as Pesach as well. We have community events.
1: I'll backtrack a little bit. You said about the educational system that it costs money.
2: Yeah,
1: where is the money coming from?
2: We are a non-profit organization. Our education system, as many of the peace organizations in Israel, registers as non-profit organization. We are lucky to have friend association around the world, like the French friends. So we have...
1: Les amis de Neve Shalom, Wasata Salam.
2: Yes, and we seek the help and the support for the education system. It's very important that the donation that we collect is only for the education and the system and not for the welfare of the people who work and are known. We pay taxes and we build our houses. So we only fundraise support for the education system.
1: Do you have subsidies from the French? From the Israeli Ministry of Education?
2: Not at all. No. But we do have the recognition. As now, after 40 years, we are formal and recognized. We started as illegal, informal school because there is no category for us like bilingual education. You have to be Jewish education, Arab education, but we are mixed. So we are now under this category of special method of education. So we have the recognition, meaning that we have some of our staff are hired by the Ministry of Education, which is a good thing. In Israel, you can't have any support with the transportation and scholarship. My method of directing is that if we have any family who want to submit and the money is the obstacle, our job is to solve this because we cannot, money cannot be the obstacle for peace education. And some of the families who really want this, want their kids to be with us and have two or three kids, and it's quite expensive. It's like right. a kind of private school. We have a double staff, we have special curriculum, and we have the transportation fees. So the tuition fees is not affordable for lots of families, so we help with the help of our friends around the world. We manage to do that. We also hire the half of the staff of the educators, the supervisors as well, and we opened recently also the language center. It's a digital modern facility to teach Arabic and Hebrew.
1: Kind of ulpan, as they used to say.
2: No. We use digital and playing and all the technology, like with 3D glasses and computers and playing. So it's a joyful place with modern methods of education to make the language, which is the basic thing for dialogue and communication, to make it easier for mainly the Jewish kids who do not learn Arabic in the public space. So they need to enhance their Arabic. We teach more like our Arabic for the Jewish kids to make the same level. Our dream is that every kid who graduate our school to be a bilingual and to understand at least his colleagues. And when it's not about the class, it's about the playground and the soccer game, the football, what they speak about, and communicate in the break as well. We have music rooms as well. So everything around us is bilingual, like the environment, and it's encouraged the kids to learn and to speak, and at least to understand, and to be familiar with the other language and not be afraid.
1: So once they graduate from this kindergarten and from this first grade schools, what happens to those kids? You track them after a few years.
2: After the sixth grade, we have till the sixth grade. We do, like, one of the kids told me once, that you can go out of Wahda Salam Nevi Shalom, but Wahda Salam Nevi Shalom will not leave you. Like, so if you go in the world, and some of the kids go to the school, of course, outside, including my three boys. They graduated the high school in Ramle or in Jerusalem, so they became bilingual. So they are the small ambassadors of the model everywhere. And it's for us, what's happening now in our region, like it's to raise kids who believe that peace is possible. It's a quite achievement, and we can't take that for granted at all. So they speak up, they research, they are like our agents everywhere. And that's why, and this is not only the kids. Think about now 85% of the families who are from outside, from different, backgrounds, from different areas. So this is like larger community than the community of Wahda Salam. And we also have the School for Peace, which educate the grown-ups, the professionals. We have project, for example, for environmentalists, Arab and Jewish environmentalists, researchers, educators. We have a group of tour guides, even. We have a group of urban planners, because all the conflict is about the land. And we have creative people who are trying to put on the table a creative solution for the conflict.
1: So Wahda Salam is a kind of think tank, you mean?
2: We call it Peace Hub, because like greenhouse.
1: Okay.
2: Because, in Israel now, our movement, the peace believers, the peace builders, is not quite, popular.
1: So the village is called Neve Shalom, the Oasis of Peace. And nowadays, it's not a fashionable world, peace. So how is the Hamatzav, the situation, influencing the life of the village?
2: Well, you know, we are facing this conflict for many, many years. And the last 2 years were the most painful. Like, I live in the village for the last 25 years. So we
1: the last 2 years, we are in 2025.
2: After
1: is
2: October
1: that from 7th, October 7th.
2: But the founders faces also the first intifada, second intifada, the war in Lebanon. And I always quote one of the founders when we gathered for the first General Assembly after the attacks in October 7, and we all were shocked and crying, and you know, we want to support each other and to stay together. He said, we came here 50 years ago and we survived so many wars. Maybe this is the war, the worst one, but we will survive and nobody left. And this is a good sign. The next generation, like the kids who was born in Wahd al-Salam, Neve Shalom, they are in the mid-50s, so they, mid-40s, and they established their own families. They came back with their kids to the community. 70% of the second generation came. So this is a good sign that we are doing, you know, good job of building trust and respect.
1: However, Samah, you're being attacked, not just in words, but physically.
2: We were.
1: In the past 3 or 4 years, you had arson fires, the library.
2: Three times.
1: Three times. The library, the school,
2: the school
1: was arson. Why?
2: Because you said that we are not popular. Now in Israel, the right-wing extremists are leading and they are in the government and they feel free to do whatever they want to the Palestinians in the West Bank. Any symbol of coexistence or shared society in Israel, they attack mosques and churches. The Church of Latrun also suffered from arson attack after us. And they don't like the model. So
1: okay,
2: the
1: in plain
2: only
1: words.
2: The only place who prove to the world that peace is possible between Arab and Jewish, and their agenda is to prove the world that some people have to be kicked out to be, you know, and it's only exclusive Jewish land. So we are the ongoing living proof that peace is possible. This is annoying for the extremists, yes, and unfortunately we were a victim of this price tag group who attack everything related to Arab-Jewish relation or peace education, and the authorities don't really care because the authorities now are controlled by the same group of people.
1: So what is the future of Neve Shalom, Wahd al-Salam?
2: To stick together and to keep going. This is what peacemakers do. This is what peace builders do. This war will end sometime. I hope so, as soon as possible. But there is no conflict around the world to stay forever. Europe know that. The French people know that. The German people know that. Everybody know that. Like conflict who, you know, stay for hundreds of years, know the end of that. The end of that road is peace and agreement and you know, equality for all and democracy. This is the only equation that we offer that works without, you know, killing anyone. We see the disasters were happening around us. We see what's happening in Gaza. We see what's happening in the West Bank. We see what's happening in October 7. I lost a friend who's a peacemaker, and I wrote about it. My first article was about my Jewish friend who was killed in October 7.
1: Her name?
2: Vivian Silva. And she was in Be'eri, and she was killed.
1: Be'eri, she was one of the first killed.
2: Yeah, this woman is a victim for the conflict, like thousands of Palestinians who were killed, like civilians who were killed in this awful, disastrous war. And sometime, believe me, it will be soon, we will be called to do or to offer alternative way. That's why we are trying to promote our model and other models. We are not alone. You know, some people think that Wahd al-Salam is small, but no, the community of peacemakers, almost 100 non-profit organizations, the Parents Circle, for example, Companion for Peace, Breaking the Silence, lots of you know, peace organization around the world who do, around the region, who do work like what we do. The difference that Oasis of Peace, Wahd al-Salam, Neve Shalom, is a community. Like, we choose to live together. It's not workplace that we go and do some projects. So we live. So that means that if you choose to share or to come to the, to live with us, you have to be committed to the peace agenda and to peace education and to be part of this. Like, the General Assembly of our nonprofit organization is the members of the village. So sometimes some people don't like that. Some people is not, they, like, they don't want to live their ideology. And I think this is the honest, you know, direct model of democracy and peace. That, but the bad side or the negative side is that you have to be involved in everything. Sometimes in wartime, for example, I envy my sisters who live in Arab villages in the north. They don't have to translate themselves. They don't have to speak to their Jewish neighbors. They don't have to, you know, to communicate and to explain what everything that they do. But from the other side, I now, after 25 years during this war, I have my Jewish, you know, neighbors who help me. If I need something, I will help them if they need something. But it's take time to build this trust. So after 25 years, I can say that this is my home and these are my neighbors, these are my family. So I'm the privileged one here to have this opportunity. So I think that everyone feel and, you know, deserve to live in peace place without being, you know, to feel threatened by his neighbors and by his language, by his appearance, by his faith. And I think that myself and my Jewish friend deserve that.
1: Wahd al-Salam, Neve Shalom, the Oasis of Peace, l'Oasis de Paix. Shukran, Toda.
2: Shukran.
1: Merci.
2: Thank you.